0: there's more music on the way?
1: Why, yes.
0: Yes, it is.
2: Hang on for more beach boogie and blues.
3: NCN News, I'm Miriam Mija. The U.S. military is reporting the first U.S. troop deaths from direct Iranian fire since the war's early days. Two were killed and one is missing after an attack on a base in Jordan Friday. Iran's supreme leader warns of unforgettable lessons if

0: U.S. continues its attacks, and Tehran says it has suspended its commitments to the interim deal signed with the U.S. Big Brother has reached North Carolina, as the new state budget allows the State Bureau of Investigation to track drivers by using AI cameras. Shadafte Hargett Hill has the latest.
1: Automatic license plate readers, or ALPRs, record the license plates of every vehicle driving by, as well as the make, model, and color of their vehicles. Then, using artificial intelligence, they cross-reference that information with various law enforcement databases.
0: AP's Lisa Dwyer reports that Ukraine struck more targets deep into Russia.
2: Russia says that Ukrainian drones struck two sprawling warehouses of Russia's major online retailer, Wildberries. One of them just east of Moscow, as part of attacks overnight into Saturday afternoon that killed at least 9 people, wounding more than 60.
0: Reaction continues with the recent passing of the state budget, which includes income tax cuts, money for a new children's hospital, and pay raises for state employees. Artis Watkins, executive director of the State Employees Association of North Carolina, says most taxpayers want the government to run like a business.
3: The number of state employees has not grown in North Carolina in almost 20 years. But the population has grown by 2 million people. No amount of technology that has accounted for the ability to cut the staff by almost 20%. It just means that services have been cut by that much.
0: The legislation includes significant statewide pay raises, including the largest starting teacher raise in nearly 50 years. 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

0: This is the Beach Boogie and Blues Radio Network, keeping the Carolina coast dancing. We'll be right back after this.
1: NCN News, I'm Marianne Mija. Israeli strikes in Gaza City have killed at least 9 Palestinians, including 3 children, according to hospital officials. The head of Shifa Hospital said a strike on an apartment killed at least 5 people, including children ages 8 to 18. Another strike killed 4 people. Israeli's military said it targeted Hamas infrastructure and militants. Duke Energy has reduced its proposed rate increase for the second time in less than a month. Shadate Hargett-Hill has more.
2: Following pushback from State Attorney General Jeff Jackson and the public, Duke Energy Carolinas reached a settlement with the North Carolina Utilities Commission to slash its proposed 2-year residential rate hike. The average annual increase is now 3.7% instead of the 11.6%. Regulators will make the final decision. If approved, rates will begin changing on January 1st, 2027. I'm Shadate Hargett-Hill.
1: AP correspondent Donna Warder reports on a father and son accused of kidnapping 2 U.S. Forest Service employees.
3: A father and son are expected to be charged federally with kidnapping after authorities say they held 2 U.S. Forest Service employees at gunpoint for more than 12 hours in the Shasta Trinity National Forest in Northern California. Authorities say the workers were conducting routine field operations when they were taken on Thursday, held inside a trailer at gunpoint and zip-tied. Authorities say they located the trailer with drones and that the suspect and his adult son surrendered early Friday, walking out of the trailer with an assault rifle and knives. They also told authorities they had grenades. I'm Donna Water.
1: The North Carolina State Board of Elections says federal data identified over 1,500 people on the state's voter rolls who may not be U.S. citizens. Election officials say the list is only a starting point and does not mean those individuals are ineligible to vote. 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
1: NCN News, I'm Marianne Nija. The State Board of Elections approved changes Thursday to the process used when voters cast ballots without presenting photo identification. In prior elections, a county board of elections had to vote unanimously to reject a ballot submitted with an exception form. Following Thursday's vote, only a simple majority would be required. Program manager for Common Cause North Carolina, Tyler Day.
2: It's simply, I think, inviting the opportunity for increased partisanship in the process of approving these forms.
1: AP's Lisa Dwyer reports Ukraine struck more targets deep into Russia.
3: Russia says that Ukrainian drones struck two sprawling warehouses of Russia's major online retailer, Wildberries. One of them just east of Moscow as part of attacks overnight into Saturday afternoon that killed at least nine people, wounding more than 60. Kyiv's forces have pressed their relentless aerial campaign against energy infrastructure and military targets inside Russia, aiming to undermine Moscow's war effort and make Russians feel the consequences.
1: Authorities say the largest residential fire in modern Norwegian history has destroyed over 100 homes. The fire started Friday in a townhouse in Drammen and spread to nearby forests. Firefighters continued to work on controlling the blaze Saturday. The Norwegian Directorate for Civil Protection confirmed that this is the largest fire of its kind in modern times. Hours after North Carolina Senator Tom Tillis demanded Acting Attorney General Todd Blanche meet with survivors of Jeffrey Epstein's crimes, President Trump's nominee to permanently lead the Justice Department did just that. As to whether he will vote to confirm Blanche, Tillis says,
4: "And I'm trying to get to yes, but this is a very important part of getting to yes."
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1: NCN News, I'm Miriam Mija. The U.S. military is reporting the first U.S. troop deaths from direct Iranian fire since the war's early days. Two were killed and one is missing after an attack on a base in Jordan Friday. Iran's supreme leader warns of unforgettable lessons if the U.S. continues its attacks, and Tehran says it has suspended its commitments to the interim deal signed with the U.S. Big Brother has reached North Carolina, as the new state budget allows the State Bureau of Investigation to track drivers by using AI cameras. Shadate Hargett Hill has the latest.
2: Automatic license plate readers, or ALPRs, record the license plates of every vehicle driving by, as well as the make, model, and color of their vehicles. Then, using artificial intelligence, they cross-reference that information with various law enforcement databases.
1: AP's Lisa Dwyer reports that Ukraine struck more targets deep into Russia.
3: Russia says that Ukrainian drones struck two sprawling warehouses of Russia's major online retailer, Wildberries. One of them just east of Moscow, as part of attacks overnight into Saturday afternoon that killed at least 9 people, wounding more than 60.
1: Reaction continues with the recent passing of the state budget, which includes income tax cuts, money for a new children's hospital, and pay raises for state employees. Artis Watkins, executive director of the State Employees Association of North Carolina, says most taxpayers want the government to run like a business.
4: The number of state employees has not grown in North Carolina in almost 20 years. But the population has grown by 2 million people. No amount of technology that has accounted for the ability to cut the staff by almost 20%. It just means that services have been cut by that much.
1: The legislation includes significant statewide pay raises, including the largest starting teacher raise in nearly 50 years. 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
1: NCN News, I'm Marianne Mija. Israeli strikes in Gaza City have killed at least 9 Palestinians, including 3 children, according to hospital officials. The head of Shifa Hospital said a strike on an apartment killed at least 5 people, including children ages 8 to 18. Another strike killed 4 people. Israeli's military said it targeted Hamas infrastructure and militants. Duke Energy has reduced its proposed rate increase for the second time in less than a month. Shadate Hargett Hill has more.
2: Following pushback from State Attorney General Jeff Jackson and the public, Duke Energy Carolinas reached a settlement with the North Carolina Utilities Commission to slash its proposed 2-year residential rate hike. The average annual increase is now 3.7% instead of the 11.6%. Regulators will make the final decision. If approved, rates will begin changing on January 1st, 2027. I'm Shadate Hargett Hill.
1: AP correspondent Donna Warder reports on a father and son accused of kidnapping 2 U.S. Forest Service employees.
3: A father and son are expected to be charged federally with kidnapping after authorities say they held 2 U.S. Forest Service employees at gunpoint for more than 12 hours in the Shasta Trinity National Forest in Northern California. Authorities say the workers were conducting routine field operations when they were taken on Thursday, held inside a trailer at gunpoint and zip-tied. Authorities say they located the trailer with drones and that the suspect and his adult son surrendered early Friday, walking out of the trailer with an assault rifle and knives. They also told authorities they had grenades. I'm Donna Water.
1: The North Carolina State Board of Elections says federal data identified over 1,500 people on the state's voter rolls who may not be U.S. citizens. Election officials say the list is only a starting point and does not mean those individuals are ineligible to vote. 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

pardon me, do you have change for a quarter? I gotta make a phone call. Thank you. Boy, I hope this woman don't take me through no changes today, because I had a hard day today, man. You know, let me see what's happening at the address.

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0: You scream, I scream, we all scream for ice cream. And more tunes. 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
1: NCN News, I'm Miriam Nija. The State Board of Elections approved changes Thursday to the process used when voters cast ballots without presenting photo identification. In prior elections, a county board of elections had to vote unanimously to reject a ballot submitted with an exception form. Following Thursday's vote, only a simple majority would be required. Program manager for Common Cause North Carolina, Tyler Day.
2: It's simply, I think, inviting the opportunity for increased partisanship in the process of approving these forms.
1: AP's Lisa Dwyer reports Ukraine struck more targets deep into Russia.
3: Russia says that Ukrainian drones struck two sprawling warehouses of Russia's major online retailer, Wildberries. One of them just east of Moscow, as part of attacks overnight into Saturday afternoon that killed at least 9 people, wounding more than 60. Kyiv's forces have pressed their relentless aerial campaign against energy infrastructure and military targets inside Russia, aiming to undermine Moscow's war effort and make Russians feel the consequences.
1: Authorities say the largest residential fire in modern Norwegian history has destroyed over 100 homes. The fire started Friday in a townhouse in Drammen and spread to nearby forests. Firefighters continued to work on controlling the blaze Saturday. The Norwegian Directorate for Civil Protection confirmed that this is the largest fire of its kind in modern times. Hours after North Carolina Senator Tom Tillis demanded Acting Attorney General Todd Blanche meet with survivors of Jeffrey Epstein's crimes, President Trump's nominee to permanently lead the Justice Department did just that. As to whether he will vote to confirm Blanche, Tillis says,
4: "And I'm trying to get to yes, but this is a very important part of getting to yes."
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5: There was a time when speed wasn't a sport, it was survival. 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
1: NCN News, I'm Miriam Mija. The U.S. military is reporting the first U.S. troop deaths from direct Iranian fire since the war's early days. Two were killed and one is missing after an attack on a base in Jordan Friday. Iran's supreme leader warns of unforgettable lessons if the U.S. continues its attacks, and Tehran says it has suspended its commitments to the interim deal signed with the U.S. Big Brother has reached North Carolina, as the new state budget allows the State Bureau of Investigation to track drivers by using AI cameras. Shadafte Hargett Hill has the latest.
2: Automatic license plate readers, or ALPRs, record the license plates of every vehicle driving by, as well as the make, model, and color of their vehicles. Then, using artificial intelligence, they cross-reference that information with various law enforcement databases.
1: AP's Lisa Dwyer reports that Ukraine struck more targets deep into Russia.
3: Russia says that Ukrainian drones struck two sprawling warehouses of Russia's major online retailer, Wildberries. One of them just east of Moscow, as part of attacks overnight into Saturday afternoon that killed at least 9 people, wounding more than 60.
1: Reaction continues with the recent passing of the state budget, which includes income tax cuts, money for a new children's hospital, and pay raises for state employees. Artis Watkins, executive director of the State Employees Association of North Carolina, says most taxpayers want the government to run like a business.
4: The number of state employees has not grown in North Carolina in almost 20 years. But the population has grown by 2 million people. No amount of technology that has accounted for the ability to cut the staff by almost 20%. It just means that services have been cut by that much.
1: The legislation includes significant statewide pay raises, including the largest starting teacher raise in nearly 50 years. 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
1: I remember my first love affair. Somehow or another, the whole darn thing went wrong. And my mama had some great...

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0: Yes, it is.
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2: NCN News, I'm Miriam Mija. Israeli strikes in Gaza City have killed at least 9 Palestinians, including 3 children, according to hospital officials. The head of Shifa Hospital said a strike on an apartment killed at least 5 people, including children ages 8 to 18. Another strike killed 4 people. Israeli's military said it targeted Hamas infrastructure and militants. Duke Energy has reduced its proposed rate increase for the second time in less than a month. Shadate Hargett-Hill has more.
3: Following pushback from State Attorney General Jeff Jackson and the public, Duke Energy Carolinas reached a settlement with the North Carolina Utilities Commission to slash its proposed 2-year residential rate hike. The average annual increase is now 3.7% instead of the 11.6%. Regulators will make the final decision. If approved, rates will begin changing on January 1st, 2027. I'm Shadate Hargett-Hill.
2: AP correspondent Donna Warder reports on a father and son accused of kidnapping 2 U.S. Forest Service employees.
4: A father and son are expected to be charged federally with kidnapping after authorities say they held 2 U.S. Forest Service employees at gunpoint for more than 12 hours in the Shasta Trinity National Forest in Northern California. Authorities say the workers were conducting routine field operations when they were taken on Thursday, held inside a trailer at gunpoint and zip-tied. Authorities say they located the trailer with drones and that the suspect and his adult son surrendered early Friday, walking out of the trailer with an assault rifle and knives. They also told authorities they had grenades. I'm Donna Water.
2: The North Carolina State Board of Elections says federal data identified over 1,500 people on the state's voter rolls who may not be U.S. citizens. Election officials say the list is only a starting point and does not mean those individuals are ineligible to vote. 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

0: the process used when voters cast ballots without presenting photo identification. In prior elections, a county board of elections had to vote unanimously to reject a ballot submitted with an exception form. Following Thursday's vote, only a simple majority would be required. Program manager for Common Cause North Carolina, Tyler Day.
1: It's simply, I think, inviting the opportunity for increased partisanship in the process of approving these forms.
0: AP's Lisa Dwyer reports Ukraine struck more targets deep into Russia.
2: Russia says that Ukrainian drones struck two sprawling warehouses of Russia's major online retailer, Wildberries. One of them just east of Moscow, as part of attacks overnight into Saturday afternoon that killed at least 9 people, wounding more than 60. Kyiv's forces have pressed their relentless aerial campaign against energy infrastructure and military targets inside Russia, aiming to undermine Moscow's war effort and make Russians feel the consequences.
0: Authorities say the largest residential fire in modern Norwegian history has destroyed over 100 homes. The fire started Friday in a townhouse in Drammen and spread to nearby forests. Firefighters continued to work on controlling the blaze Saturday. The Norwegian Directorate for Civil Protection confirmed that this is the largest fire of its kind in modern times. Hours after North Carolina Senator Tom Tillis demanded Acting Attorney General Todd Blanche meet with survivors of Jeffrey Epstein's crimes, President Trump's nominee to permanently lead the Justice Department did just that. As to whether he will vote to confirm Blanche, Tillis says,
3: "And I'm trying to get to yes, but this is a very important part of getting to yes."
0: You're listening to NCN News.
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Guitar to fall in on that. Tighten it up now. Oh, yeah.

0: 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More Carolina Coast favorites are on the way shortly on the Beach Boogie and Blues Radio Network.
1: NCN News, I'm Mary Amnesia. The State Board of Elections approved changes Thursday to the process used when voters cast ballots without presenting photo identification. In prior elections, a county board of elections had to vote unanimously to reject a ballot submitted with an exception form. Following Thursday's vote, only a simple majority would be required. Program manager for Common Cause North Carolina, Tyler Day.
2: It's simply, I think, inviting the opportunity for increased partisanship in the process of approving these forms.
1: AP's Lisa Dwyer reports Ukraine struck more targets deep into Russia.
3: Russia says that Ukrainian drones struck two sprawling warehouses of Russia's major online retailer, Wildberries. One of them just east of Moscow, as part of attacks overnight into Saturday afternoon that killed at least 9 people, wounding more than 60. Kyiv's forces have pressed their relentless aerial campaign against energy infrastructure and military targets inside Russia, aiming to undermine Moscow's war effort and make Russians feel the consequences.
1: Authorities say the largest residential fire in modern Norwegian history has destroyed over 100 homes. The fire started Friday in a townhouse in Drammen and spread to nearby forests. Firefighters continued to work on controlling the blaze Saturday. The Norwegian Directorate for Civil Protection confirmed that this is the largest fire of its kind in modern times. Hours after North Carolina Senator Tom Tillis demanded Acting Attorney General Todd Blanche meet with survivors of Jeffrey Epstein's crimes, President Trump's nominee to permanently lead the Justice Department did just that. As to whether he will vote to confirm Blanche, Tillis says,
4: "And I'm trying to get to yes, but this is a very important part of getting to yes."
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1: On 9/11, New York firefighter Stephen Siller lost his life while saving others when America was attacked. The annual Tunnel to Towers 5K run in Swansboro is Saturday, September 19th. 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
4: Now, all across North Carolina, it's Carolina Newsmakers. Here's your host, Don Curtis.
5: Well, hello, everybody. Welcome back to Carolina Newsmakers. We have an old friend back with us again, and I don't mean old in chronological age, but I mean a friend of long standing. And that would be Dr. Mike Walden, who is the professor emeritus at NC State of Economics. And so, Mike, it's always great to have you on and get your insight on what's going on. And there's a lot going on. And I guess we start off with the fact that for the first time in a long time, North Carolina State has a budget. I don't mean North Carolina State University. I mean the state of North Carolina has a budget.
6: That's right. I don't think we had one last year. And good to see you, Don, and as well as Josh. And you can call me old. I'm 75. I think that's in the category of old. But the state legislature and the governor finally got together, and we have a state budget. And people have asked me, well, what happens in the budget? Well, you just sort of work off the previous budget and just continue things. So that was a step forward for the General Assembly.
5: Were there any surprises in that budget for you?
6: No, but I think one of the questions that always comes up, and the one that I always get, is state workers. And of course, state workers did not get a raise last year, and they did get a raise this year. And so that's good. But if you look behind the numbers, because the question you always want to ask when someone gets a raise is that raise enough to counter the increase in the cost of living, i.e. inflation? And unfortunately for our state workers, if you look at the numbers, you look at what they're going to get, and then what's happened with inflation, the answer is unfortunately no. So in terms of their standard of living, in terms of their purchasing power, however you want to phrase it, they're still behind. And I'm not saying that proudly at all, but that is the fact. So I expect when we go in the next fiscal year and we redo this, that will be noted.
5: Well, of course, that's not an exclusive problem for employees of the state. It's also the general workforce of the state, of all the workers who are working for private enterprise and industry and businesses. We've got a little bit of, I guess you'd say, the inflation is cooling a little bit, but is that temporary?
6: I think so. And again, I always like to bring folks up to date on the terminology. We had a report recently that inflation was 3.5% in the previous month. I think that was for June, 3.5% year over year, which is the standard way of looking at it. And I heard, not necessarily on WPTF, but I heard on some other news outlets, reporters would say, well, the inflation rate is down. And I, again, in various places where I go, primarily the gym, people will ask me, well, Mike, you say, I heard inflation was down, but prices are still going up. And I think that's a sort of a confusion. This is, of course, your realm, Don, because you're a person in the communication. And I, of course, what I do in terms of talking to groups, same thing. Inflation means prices are going up. The question is just how fast are they going up? And so what we saw in June was a still rise in prices from the previous month, and particularly from the previous year, the same previous June, but not as fast as it had been in earlier months. So people, I think initially when I heard the number come out for June, it seemed like a lot of people were all clapping their hands, saying, this is great, all good. But again, they were oftentimes interpreting it to mean, oh, prices are going down. But then they get upset maybe a week later when they go back in the grocery store and they find, hey, these prices aren't down. And so, again, it's good for folks to understand what the numbers mean. And when we have inflation, it means prices are going up. It's just a matter of how fast they're going up. And you're absolutely right, Don, in your previous statement, not just North Carolina public jobs did not get a pay raise that kept up with inflation. You're exactly right. For the average person in the country, the average worker in the country, that's been the same problem with them. And which I think comes to the point, the final point, that why people are concerned about the economy. You'll hear folks say, well, gosh, there are jobs out there, businesses are still hiring. But if your salaries are not rising as fast as prices, you're falling behind. Your standard of living is going down. And that we have had that actually for several years. And that's why people are still concerned.
5: And of course, the other thing that so many people use as their barometer is the price of the pump for gasoline. And mm-hmm. that has come down, but it's with the recent developments in the Mideast, that's not going to last long. It's going to go back up.
6: Oh, probably. And you're absolutely right on that. Also, we saw, I guess it was in April when we read the first phase of the Iran war, I'll call it. And we saw oil supplies bottled up. We saw businesses worried about getting anything out of the Strait of Hormuz because there was missiles going all around. And we saw oil prices go up. And that translated into, obviously, gas prices being higher. But it didn't stop there because, Don, if you think about it, think about any product or even a service, it's hard to find a product or service that doesn't use some form of energy, particularly in terms of gasoline. Even if you're a salesperson going door to door, you're going to drive. So you're using gasoline. So whenever oil prices go up and gas prices go up, you will find that translates to a lot of things going up in price. And we've clearly seen that. Now, right now, you made a great segue. Right now, we're back with a shooting war with Iran. And the big question is whether that's going to we're going to have a repeat of what happened in April and May when gas prices really went up. Thus far, I haven't looked. I usually check oil price several times a day, but it's been a couple hours since I looked. Thus far, oil prices have gone up, but not as dramatically, not nearly as dramatically as they did in April and May, which is, so that's good news for gas prices too. But we're not done. This fighting is still going on, so there's still time for that to happen.
5: Well, let's turn to the Federal Reserve, and of course that they are always in the news, but they are watching carefully inflation and all the other things that influence the economy. So where are we with the Federal Reserve, and how much will this affect the rate that we're paying for money when we borrow it?
6: Yeah, good question always. Federal Reserve, of course, is under new management, at least the head of the Federal Reserve, Kevin Warsh. He was confirmed, a month ago, so ago. I'm going to answer your question, but I'm going to prelude it with answer another question. Going into Mr. Warsh's term, of course, he was appointed by the president and then confirmed by the Senate, as all members of the Federal Reserve Board. And the president made it known that he would like the Federal Reserve to lower interest rates. And that's fine. He can have his opinion, but he has no direct power over the Federal Reserve. Once the people are on the Federal Reserve Board, they are an independent body. They don't even get a budget from Congress. They get budget from banks, funds from banks to run their operations. So it's Mr. Warsh, I think, has comported himself very well thus far. I was very impressed with his press conference after his first meeting that he chaired. He's appointed, I think, six task forces, all of which are headed by very, very prominent people, not just in the Federal Reserve, but outside the Federal Reserve. So I'm very impressed. To get to your question about interest rates, at the first meeting of the Federal Reserve, they, under Mr. Warsh, they decided not to change their key interest rate. There were actually, if my memory serves me right, Don, there are a couple of Federal Reserve board members who actually voted to raise interest rates. And that indicates to me, as well as what Chairman Warsh has said, they are very much concerned still with inflation. And their goal is to get inflation at a 2% year-over-year rate. It's at three, the latest reading was 3.5%. That was certainly better than it has been in the recent past, but still higher than what the Federal Reserve would like to see. And you might say to people, my listeners might be saying, well, why would the Federal Reserve raise interest rates if they want to subdue inflation? Because that's a tool they have at their disposal. Now, they don't directly cover all interest rates, but it's a tool they have. If they raise the interest rate they control, usually other interest rates follow. And by raising rates, what that does is slows down the economy. Now, they have to be careful that they don't put the economy in a recession. When you slow down the economy, that tends to take upward pressure off of prices. And I think the Federal Reserve, so far as I can tell, is committed to that. So we may be looking down the road at maybe some hike in interest rates rather than a reduction.
5: Well, it's interesting to watch them. I want to jump back to the state budget because the state continues to cut tax rates. Taxes are constantly going down, which is makes North Carolina more competitive for seeking industry and so forth. How much more room do we have to reduce taxes, or are we getting to the end? And what are we doing about the long-term infrastructure needs?
6: Well, that's the problem, or that's the issue there. Obviously, reducing tax rates has an advantage for states. It makes them more attractive for business to come here. On the other hand, we are a growing state. We're adding people, and that means the needs for all kinds of spending, but in this case, particularly public spending, and you need more revenue. So the question is the question that you ask, or you're implying, is can we cut taxes and grow the economy enough that with those lower tax rates, we'll still be able to bring in more revenue? Now, about 15 years ago, I actually did a study of this specifically for North Carolina. And what I found, and I'm not necessarily saying it applies today, but what I found then, based on the data that I had then, was that you can cut taxes and actually get more tax revenue for the public sector to spend if you start from a fairly high level of tax rate. The lower the tax rate that you're starting with, and you start cutting a low rate to be even lower, that doesn't often work. And so that I think is what the General Assembly and others who are looking at this have to take into consideration. They may know that, yes, lower tax rates make the state more attractive, but at some point that sort of attractiveness sort of declines, and you may put yourself in a situation where you don't have enough tax revenues in order to pay the public sector cost of a growing state.
5: And of course, there's always that so-called rainy day fund that has been way too much associated with just bad weather conditions, which it also has to cover. But the rainy day fund is that part of the budget that sort of levels things out. Our guest is Dr. Mike Walden, the retired professor of economics at North Carolina State. We have lots of other interesting things to talk about, and we will do that. We're first of all going to take a break for some commercial messages, and we'll be right back. So you stay tuned for more of Carolina Newsmakers.

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4: 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Here's your host, Don Curtis.
5: Welcome back to Carolina Newsmakers. Dr. Mike Walden is our guest. Mike, before we get too much further, you're always working on or publishing a book. What's your latest book or your latest plan in that regard?
6: Glad you asked, Don. I have a book coming out from the UNC Press. This will be my third from the UNC Press. They're a great organization, great to work with. It's called North Carolina in the Anxious Age, and it's a look at where North Carolina and all the elements of North Carolina is headed over the next several decades. So I talk about a variety of elements of our state, demography, geography, businesses, education, et cetera. So I take a deep look at all of those important components of our great state, and then try to project where these components are going to give us what the North Carolina will be in 2050. 2050 is my parking point there. So that'll be out. Actually, it's ready for pre-order. So I encourage people to go on the UNC Press website and pre-order it. It's officially going to be published, I think, in October 10th. So that book is done, and I kind of alternate, Don, between doing nonfiction, which the UNC Press is, and some fiction. I started dabbling in fiction about 15 years ago, and I've written these books that I call economic thrillers. A lot of people look at me and say, huh? Economics can be thrilling? Well, yeah, I'm trying to make it thrilling. And actually, Mary works on it with me, and we have a character. It's a female. Her name's Dia Fenner. She's an economist, and we put her in a variety of situations where sometimes her life is threatened, but nothing bloody and gory. But you learn some economics along the way. For example, the book we're working on now has to do with trade. We have Dia in Paris, and she's working with the representatives there on trade policy. So anyway. That book is a long way from being done. It'll be sometime next year. So we dabble in fiction as well as nonfiction.
5: I can't wait. I'm looking forward to all of your books, as we always do, and there's always great wisdom. Especially I prefer the nonfiction books, but that's just me. Okay, so let's talk a little bit about artificial intelligence and. Mm-hmm. Where it's going, and especially how it might affect the economy here in North Carolina.
6: Well, artificial intelligence, or AI, is the technology, at least the experts, I don't consider myself an expert on this, but the experts think is going to be the determining technology probably over the next several decades. It's going to transform the workplace. It's going to transform virtually every business, probably including broadcasting. It'll transform agriculture, farming, et cetera. Most experts think a lot of those transformations in terms of just the raw business impacts will be positive. It'll make a lot of businesses more productive, meaning you can do more with the same resources. I think the big worry, well, there are two big worries, but the big worry in terms of when it's here is the worry on the workforce. And in fact, in my new book that I talked about, North Carolina in the Anxious Age, I have a whole chapter on that. Clearly, jobs are going to be impacted. But interestingly, Dawn, the jobs that will be impacted won't be the jobs that were impacted by previous technology in many cases, which would be manual jobs, where now we have machines doing things that people did with their strength. Instead, the impacts will be on the cognitive part of jobs, because AI is really a replacement in some sense for human thinking. AI is a technology that is going to be able to gather a lot of data continuously and analyze that data and make projections and solve, answer questions, etc. So I think in the long run on the labor market, it will be positive, but there will be some people who are adversely impacted. Now, fortunately, here in North Carolina, I'm sure you saw this, Governor Stein several months ago said that he was going to appoint some groups to look at AI, particularly in terms of education, what we need to do educationally. And I think he's now been staffing those groups. I think he's announced people to head the various parts. So North Carolina is going about this in the right way, because we do need to take a look at how AI is going to particularly affect education and job characteristics, et cetera. Now, you need to have AI. And this may be going with this with another question. You need to have data centers, because that's where AI is developed. And of course, we have a whole separate discussion and some confrontations with data centers.
5: Well, apparently right now the way that works is going to put a real crunch on water.
6: Yeah, water and electricity that people worry about, and a lot of data centers, I think in North Carolina, I'm hesitate to say this, I don't know that there's been some legislation, but obviously one way to handle the electricity part is to require the data centers to develop their own electricity. And I think a lot of them have been doing that. Now, water is another matter. I think what water is used for in those data centers is cooling. So it's not necessarily that you're going to, hopefully that can be then recycled. But certainly those two key resources, electricity and water, have caused, and AI is going to use those, the data centers are going to use those, have caused a lot of concern and debates. And so hopefully that'll be solved. Because you're not going to have AI unless you have the data centers. The data centers is actually where the work does. The analysis is done to provide the results of AI. I'll give you a personal example of this that I'd never seen. I was doing a project for a group. I won't mention the name, but a project for a group, an analysis. And I sent my paper to the group. And about a week later, the head of the group contacted me and said, "Well, Mike, yeah, we found a few mistakes." And then he said, "Actually, we didn't find them. Claude found them." Claude is apparently the name for an AI reviewer. It's a mechanical thing, and went through and found some mathematical mistakes I had, some oversights, etc. That was the first time I was ever had a paper reviewed by a machine, but it was actually good because, yeah, I had made some mistakes. And I was able to correct them.
5: Well, we've got 25 or so counties in North Carolina that are doing quite well and have been doing quite well. And then we've got 75 other counties, some of which are sort of in between and some are just plain depressed. How does AI play into that? Is that going to help those other 75 counties catch up in any way?
6: I think it will. In a couple ways. First of all, I think AI, as I said, will make a lot of organizations, including public organizations, cities, counties, et cetera, more efficient, will help them try to discover where they could maybe cut costs without cutting benefits, et cetera. The other thing I think that AI is going to do is allow more flexibility in terms of where people live. And in my new book, I talk a lot about this. And we're already seeing, Don, some of a shift in where some of our key industries locate. If you think about North Carolina, pharmaceuticals is big in here in the Triangle, as well as technology, it's big. In my book, I show that actually, not that the Triangle is losing those, but we're seeing some announcements or have seen announcements for new tech companies and new pharmaceutical companies in some of our smaller areas. a Rocky Mount, for example. Rocky Mount's turning into a tech center and a pharma center. So I think that could lead to maybe a more dispersed population, where maybe some of the people who live here in the packed triangle, where things more people will come here, expenses get more. Maybe they'll say, hey, I can actually, using AI and some other things, remote working, I can live in beautiful Rocky Mountain Wilson and get all my work done and pay a lot less for my housing and transportation, et cetera. So I think we could see some changes, some sort of distribution of the wealth, if I can use that term, coming up in coming decades, and in part and enhanced by AI.
5: The one area that would seem to me would see the greatest benefits from artificial intelligence, as far as how it may affect the economy and in a positive way, and that would be healthcare. It would seem to me that AI will actually be in a position to actually decrease some of the cost of healthcare.
6: I totally agree. And one of the reasons has to do with information. I just went to one of my doctors. I've got, well, most of us, when we get to a certain age, we have several doctors. And information is key to a doctor making an assessment of your situation. And oftentimes in the past, doctors have had to rely on, well, what did they most recently read in a journal, a medical journal, or talking to their colleagues. Now, AI, we can think in the future of for example, going to our doctor for our annual checkup, and the doctor there for maybe finds something that he's a little worried about, a spot here or spot there, whatever, and can quickly go to the computer using AI and see what is this something to worry about. He can put in, or she could put in the characteristics of the problem and see what pops out. And an AI would have the ability to scan probably the world to get similar cases that the doctor could then use. So, yeah, I think AI is going to dramatically help healthcare in terms of being able to deliver information that was hard to get in the past, but deliver that information very, very expediently and quickly to doctors.
5: Well, we've got about a minute and a half for you to answer this question. What worries you and what excites you about the next 6 months here in the United States, and in particular here in North Carolina?
6: Oh, well, I'm from Cincinnati, so I'm a baseball fan. Grew up with the Reds. So this is the time of year in the second half of the baseball season is professional baseball. You talk about the first half up to the All-Star game, and the second half is in the after the All-Star game, and of course it gets down to getting qualifying for the playoffs. My Reds have not done well at all this season, but I'm hoping that they just went through a phase and they'll do much better. So I'm excited the next 6 months about professional baseball. I'm excited to continue to follow how North Carolina, and particularly the Triangle, develops. And talking of baseball, Don, I'm sure you've followed this. There's a lot of buzz about Major League Baseball maybe coming at some point to the Triangle. The Commissioner of Baseball has said when he retires in 2030, he wants to have granted two new franchises. And I've seen discussion, I've seen lists where Raleigh is on the list. It's not at this, we're not necessarily at the top of the list, but we're at least on the list. We're being discussed. So that excites me for the long run in terms of professional sports.
5: Well, thank you for your views and opinions on the entire economy. If you folks missed the first three segments, you can go online to CarolinaNewsmakers.com and hear the comments of Dr. Walden. We talked about a number of things, including the state budget and so forth in the earlier segments. That's CarolinaNewsmakers.com. And those of you who are listening to the half-hour version of the program can hear two segments that you did not hear at that same place. Our program has been produced by Josh Ellis. 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So until next week, same time, same station. Have a good week, everybody.
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0: We're stepping off the sand for just a minute. 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
1: NCN News, I'm Marianne Misha. Israeli strikes in Gaza City have killed at least 9 Palestinians, including 3 children, according to hospital officials. The head of Shifa Hospital said a strike on an apartment killed at least 5 people, including children ages 8 to 18. Another strike killed 4 people. Israeli's military said it targeted Hamas infrastructure and militants. Duke Energy has reduced its proposed rate increase for the second time in less than a month. Shadate Hargett-Hill has more.
2: Following pushback from State Attorney General Jeff Jackson and the public, Duke Energy Carolinas reached a settlement with the North Carolina Utilities Commission to slash its proposed 2-year residential rate hike. The average annual increase is now 3.7% instead of the 11.6%. Regulators will make the final decision. If approved, rates will begin changing on January 1st, 2027. I'm Shadate Hargett-Hill.
1: AP correspondent Donna Warder reports on a father and son accused of kidnapping 2 U.S. Forest Service employees.
3: A father and son are expected to be charged federally with kidnapping after authorities say they held 2 U.S. Forest Service employees at gunpoint for more than 12 hours in the Shasta Trinity National Forest in Northern California. Authorities say the workers were conducting routine field operations when they were taken on Thursday, held inside a trailer at gunpoint and zip-tied.

0: Right. Authorities say they located the trailer with drones and that the suspect and his adult son surrendered early Friday, walking out of the trailer with an assault rifle and knives. They also told authorities they had grenades. I'm Donna Water.
1: The North Carolina State Board of Elections says federal data identified over 1,500 people on the state's voter rolls who may not be U.S. citizens. Election officials say the list is only a starting point and does not mean those individuals are ineligible to vote. 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
0: All you have to do is say, Alexa, play Beach Boogie and Blues. 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

0: 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Why, yes. Yes, it is. 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
1: NCN News, I'm Miriam Mija. Israeli strikes in Gaza City have killed at least 9 Palestinians, including 3 children, according to hospital officials. The head of Shifa Hospital said a strike on an apartment killed at least 5 people, including children ages 8 to 18. Another strike killed 4 people. Israeli's military said it targeted Hamas infrastructure and militants. Duke Energy has reduced its proposed rate increase for the second time in less than a month. Shadate Hargett-Hill has more.
2: Following pushback from State Attorney General Jeff Jackson and the public, Duke Energy Carolinas reached a settlement with the North Carolina Utilities Commission to slash its proposed 2-year residential rate hike. The average annual increase is now 3.7% instead of the 11.6%. Regulators will make the final decision. If approved, rates will begin changing on January 1st, 2027. I'm Shadate Hargett-Hill.
1: AP correspondent Donna Warder reports on a father and son accused of kidnapping 2 U.S. Forest Service employees.
3: A father and son are expected to be charged federally with kidnapping after authorities say they held 2 U.S. Forest Service employees at gunpoint for more than 12 hours in the Shasta Trinity National Forest in Northern California. Authorities say the workers were conducting routine field operations when they were taken on Thursday, held inside a trailer at gunpoint and zip-tied. Authorities say they located the trailer with drones and that the suspect and his adult son surrendered early Friday, walking out of the trailer with an assault rifle and knives. They also told authorities they had grenades. I'm Donna Water.
1: The North Carolina State

0: Board of Elections says federal data identified over 1,500 people on the state's voter rolls who may not be U.S. citizens. Election officials say the list is only a starting point and does not mean those individuals are ineligible to vote. 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
1: There was a time when speed wasn't a sport, it was survival. The hills of Wilkes County made outlaws. 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

0: This is the Beach Boogie and Blues Radio Network, keeping the Carolina coast dancing. We'll be right back after this.
1: NCN News, I'm Jeff Hamlin. The family of a Lexington woman who was found dead 13 years ago is hoping a new initiative will lead to answers about her death. 52-year-old Nancy Grubert Harvey was found murdered inside her Lexington business in January 2013. The Davidson County Sheriff's Office recently announced its new Never Forgotten series, which will spotlight a different cold case homicide each month. Harvey's granddaughter, Deciana Grubert, tells WFMY she has never forgotten Harvey.
2: Some days I'm still okay, but most of the time, it's like a Band-Aid gets ripped off at least once a month.
1: In 2013, Harvey was found by authorities bound with zip ties on her hands and feet. Medic responded to a record number of heat-related calls at Bank of America Stadium in Charlotte during the Usher and Chris Brown concert series. On Friday, the first night of the two-night series, emergency personnel treated 40 patients for heat-related injuries and other medical issues. There was another show last night. This fan tells WSOC she was ready for the heat.
3: It's going to be hot, so definitely want to make sure I stay hydrated. I have my fan, so just try to stay as cool as possible.
1: Emergency personnel were stationed near the stadium. The State Department of Health and Human Services reports a rise in cyclosporiasis, an intestinal illness caused by a parasite. The increase in cases is not associated with the outbreak in five other states involving iceberg lettuce distributed by Taylor Farms. At the WNC Farmers Market in Asheville, Coates & Sons produce owner Michael Coates tells WLOS he does not sell any lettuce or parsley.
4: It's not grown locally, and here we don't have a big demand for it here.
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0: Federal Immigration Enforcement. Organizers said the shootings have heightened fear within immigrant communities. Victor Oquiza, one of the leaders of the event in Raleigh, tells ABC 11 the shootings fueled criticism of ICE's enforcement practices.
1: No, it's really scary. You know, I think people see the videos and there's so much evidence of them just not showing the right identity.
0: Some protesters argue that changes to the agency's practices are not enough. Taylor Farms has announced it is recalling iceberg lettuce that had been shipped to retailers in 27 states, including North Carolina, because it was potentially contaminated with cyclospora. As concerns about the outbreak grow, farmers at the Durham Farmers Market say food safety has long been a priority on their farms. Bernard Obie, a farmer from Roxboro, tells ABC 11 consumers should continue to feel confident buying locally grown produce.
2: And it still looks strong, wholesome. Nothing has been put on it to disguise what it is. They can eat it with confidence. And they can feed it to their families, too.
0: Authorities in Apex investigating an e-bike accident involving a teenager. The accident happened late Saturday afternoon. In a statement, police said the teenager was riding an e-bike in a reckless manner. The crash happened just hours after a seminar in Apex that focused on e-bike safety. Apex Mayor Jacques Gilbert tells CBS 17.
3: It's a commitment for safety. Ride safe, ride smart, and lead by example. And what they are pledging to is that they're going to abide by the rules and everything that we have as far as our laws and regs.
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5: 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We always do it nice and rough. 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But then we're going to do the finish.

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1: Say good morning to Kathy Tchaikovsky. Deacon Dawson got us locked in. Happy birthday to Rick Brindle up there in Mooresville. Henrietta Shepherd just getting in from church. Bob and Helen Page, hello to you. Todd Marie. It's Jackson Southern Airs. I need

Silla, Miss Heatley, Miss Pettigrew's locked in this morning. Yeah, great Charles Satinfield song while ago. Speaking of our local artists, let's do Adore Wood. I need you to hold my hand. Here's God Wink. Got a favorite song? Text me 919-738-0684. We'll play yours for you.

0: Patsy likes that one, God Winked. Cello the Rose Skinner. William and Sandra.
1: But he still woke you up.
0: Still traveling this morning. Here's Demetra Joe and let the church say, so you know he's been amen. Good.

0: When I find that I'm struggling with my kids, it's because I'm trying to control them. And when I find that I come back to how God parents us, that I focus on loving and teaching. And I'll even tell my kids, okay, my job is not to control you. My job is to love you and to teach you. Isn't that great? And I just take that pressure off, just take that guilt off, and I say, I can love you. Even when you're hard to love, I can still love you, and I can teach you what's right, and you get to do whatever you want with it. And I don't have to worry about the end result. And that helps me because, man, I'm so grateful that God gives me second chances and that He says, it's okay, you messed up, you can try over again. And that I do that with my kids, and we're in this never-ending cycle of loving and teaching and forgiving and starting over again.
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2: Yes, it is.
1: Right here on the Beach Boogie and Blues Network. I'll see you.

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Here's Quentin Mills. Hello, Deborah and David up in Raleigh. 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

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Coming up at 12, Fred Rouse, Coast to Coast Beach Favorites. Here's Duke Turner and Step in the Water.

Sit down, Bob and Helen. 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

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Jerry Hill, Southern Pride Gospel. 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

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Here's Sam Cooke and the Soul Stirrers. 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
3: Do you ever feel like you're all alone and no one cares about you? I want you to know something. You're not alone. God cares about you. God loves you. And you don't have to ever be lonely again. Because Jesus Christ can come and live inside of your heart and be your Savior and your Lord. I'm not talking about religion. I'm talking about a relationship with God. He's just a prayer away. You can just pray a prayer like this. Jesus, I want you to come into my life. Forgive me of my sin. I want to start this relationship with you now. If you'll pray a prayer like that, God will hear it and answer it. And you can know that you'll have purpose in this life and hope in the life to come. And if you prayed that prayer, let me send you a Bible at no charge to help you get started in your relationship with God.
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When you put your hands in God's hands, that's what you'll always do is smile. 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Soulful Past.

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Here's Mike Pippin in the Blood. Hope you're enjoying the gospel music, Southern Fried Gospel, every Sunday morning. 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Right now, 11:51, coming up at the top of the hour, Fred Rice, Coast to Coast Beach Favorites, 12 till 5.

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Welcome back to Sunday Fun Day. Fred Rouse in the house with you guys. Gonna be another hot one. Get those beverages iced down. Get them ready to go. We've got a great afternoon of a lot of great beach music, and I'm gonna share with you a little experience I had at the Waffle House last night. A little bit later on.

in the house with you guys. Of course, Miss Brenda and Tom is checking in from New Bern, North Carolina this afternoon. Mitchell and Joanne, they got us on at Atlantic Beach. Of course, Big D, Daniel Anderson, hanging out at the airport in Salt Lake City, Utah this afternoon. He's got us locked on, trying to get back to RDU a little bit later on this afternoon. So many great folks checking in from everywhere. You know what?

0: The music's just catching its breath. More beach boogie and blues is moments away.
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Mr. Andrew Johnson checking in from Four Oaks. How you doing, my friend? Todd Marie, we got your song up and on the way in just a few minutes. Mary and Charlotte, they're hanging out down in North Myrtle Beach, South Carolina, the driveway this afternoon. Get ready to do a little cooking out with Mitchell and the crew. Good afternoon. Hello to everybody

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Absolutely, positively. 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Sunday fun day. So many great folks checking in from everywhere this afternoon. Mr. Lynn Johnson, Miss Glenda, how you guys doing over around L.A.?

On Sunday, fun day, Fred Rouse of the House of You Guys, Beach Boogie and Blues, beachboogieandblues.com. The continuous great beach and shag music rolls out by your request each and every Sunday afternoon. You know what to do and how to do it. Fred Rouse and the House of You Guys right here until 5 o'clock this afternoon. Some classic Bo Schrantz and them Shaker Boys.

0: But don't wake me if I'm dreaming. No doubt about it. 30 minutes after 1 o'clock. Don't forget our friends over at Granny's Auction House. Another big sale happening this coming Saturday night. Sale starts promptly at 5. You can get there anytime after noon. Sale goes on outside. Then they move everything inside where all the furniture and all the dishes and all that great stuff is. 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Go like and follow them on Facebook right now. You can check out some of the items. 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

Just want to share my love with you, darling. Little R. Kelly right here on Sunday Fun Day. Fred Rouse in the house with you guys. 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

Miller, how you doing? Bobby Payne up in Norfolk, Virginia. Miss Leanne down around Pine Hill this afternoon. Scott and Jackie Chapman, good afternoon to you guys as well. Good hearing from you. Of course, looking forward to seeing you guys sometime soon. You gotta make that happen. But now it's a little Charlie Daniels, big CD himself.

Don't Worry About Me, Baby, right here on Sunday Fun Day. Fred Rouse in the house. Good afternoon and hello to Mr. Paul Guthrie, of course, Mr. Deborah, celebrating their 25-year anniversary this afternoon with us right here on Fred Rouse's Coast to Coast Beach Favorites. Of course, we're going to grab a little Craig Willard, CWB, celebrating 25 years at Tybee Island, Georgia this afternoon.

0: Greg Willard, back in the days of the CWB band. Of course, love don't come no stronger than yours and mine. Speaking of that, let me say good afternoon and hello to Miss Maisha this afternoon. Girl, love don't come no stronger than yours and mine. She's working real hard over in Goldsboro this afternoon at her most favorite place in the world. She says it's like working at the Magic Kingdom, Disney World, the greatest place on earth. We'll be back to the beach in just a second.
1: 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And more tunes. The music is on the way, but you're on your own for the ice cream. 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

Little Grand Funk Railroad, talking about some kind of wonderful right here on Sunday Fun Day. Fred Rouse in the house with you guys. Beach Boogie and Blues, beachboogieandblues.com. Rolling right on through. Yes, we got about an hour and 45 minutes left to go at the very best beach in Chicago.

0: Jimmy, right here on Sunday Fun Day. Fred Rouse at the house with you guys. John Moore checking in with us this afternoon. Good afternoon to you, my friend. Miss Margie, hope you're doing well. Of course, John, want to wish Alvin Frazier, Miss Kathy, a very, very happy anniversary this afternoon. We got a little Band of Oz up and all the way for you guys here in just a second. After we check with our friends over at Eastern Carolina Insurance, several locations throughout Eastern and Coastal Carolina to serve you better insurance, best price guaranteed, Trent Cadillac, and the list goes on and on. We'll be back to the beach in just a second.
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0: Yeah, music by Tyrone Davis. Oh,
1: Band of Oz, of course. Let's say good afternoon, congratulations, and or excuse me, happy anniversary, I should say, Alvin and Kathy this afternoon. Good friends of John Moore. Of course, the music keeps rolling on. We're going to grab us a little classic, Mosley and Johnson right now with a couple things called Saving Up at 3:38 on this Sunday Fun Day.

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Fred Rouse in the house, Beach Boogie and Blues, beachboogieandblues.com. You guys thinking about going out to dinner tonight? That's all right. Stick around. I'm going to tell you a few places you might want to avoid here in just a couple of minutes. This weekend has been an absolute disaster.

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classic weather, girls. Talk about that Willow Wiggy right here on Sunday Fun Day. Fred Rouse in the house with you guys. Of course, it's about 12 minutes after 4 o'clock, and I know you guys are thinking about maybe dinner time, thinking about maybe going out to eat or staying at home. I would suggest maybe you just stay at home. A couple of places you should avoid. Well, of course, we all know by now Taco Bell should be a place you should avoid. Well, probably it should be a place you should avoid any day of the week. But anyway, let's go back to Friday night. I texted my wife Friday afternoon. I said, hey, it's been a hot week. I'd love a salad from the Olive Garden. She says, yes, it sounds like a good idea to me. So we proceed to go to the Olive Garden. Well, we sat down. We order drinks. We order appetizer. And the girl informs us, no salad. So, okay, let's fast forward to last night. It was probably about midnight. We went over to a friend's house, friend of hers' house. She's in a wedding. They had to do some talking and everything. We decided we were going to stop at the Waffle House coming back. Well, I'm going to tell you one thing. I have not been to Waffle House College. I'm not sure how they train people or what they do. But either rate, I was asked, what would we like? I said, well, dude, let's start off with a pound of bacon and a Diet Coke. He looked at me real confused. He says, well, sir, I'm not sure I can give you a pound of bacon. I said, okay, well, let's just order. So I said, just give me the All-Star Special, which if you have ever ordered at the Waffle House, you know an All-Star Special comes with bacon or sausage, your choice of a couple of eggs, grits, hash browns, and a waffle. Well, he asked me, would you like sausage or bacon? I'm like, dude, I just tried to order a pound of bacon, so I think I'll take the bacon. He says, okay, well, we'll get you bacon. We got past that point, and then he wants to know how I would like my waffle. And at that point, I was about to lose it. I was like, done would be good. I mean, I'm not real sure if you can get a medium rare waffle, but he was just like, he looked as confused as I did. But when he asked me how I wanted my waffle, I'm like, just bring it to me at this point. And of course, my wife was already having her issues over there in the booth trying to sit still and all that good stuff. But

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Trudy, you got to get a little more into it. You got to get your hands into it and all that good stuff. We had a whole class on that here Friday night. You missed that class. I'm starting to understand where she gets it from. If you've ever been in a coordination meeting with your husband, there's a lot of hands flying in most directions.

0: Fat Larry's Band, of course, on a Zoom. Getting ready to get out of Fred Rouse's Coast to Coast Beach Favorites. Getting ready to get into Justin Rouse's On the Boardwalk. And I think I have finally come to the conclusion my wife was a doctor.
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The one only Beanie Man, of course, talking about that gospel time right here on Sunday Fun Day. Fred Rouse in the house, in for Justin Rouse, and on the boardwalk. Yes, Sunday Fun Day is going to continue on. Apparently, my wife had an executive meeting. I wasn't invited and said, you're going to play till 9 o'clock tonight, so I guess we're here.

The one now with Jimmy Hall, of course. Wonderful. Talk about that wonderful girl right here on the boardwalk. Oh, we keep saying Sunday, fun day. It's kind of a collaboration right now. Collaboration. Yeah, there we go. I'll get it spelled out here in just a few minutes. Joey Nobles has got us on board this afternoon. Lee Kennedy, good afternoon to you, my friend. Miss Sherry Whitaker and everybody hanging out around Cedar Point as the music continues on right here on Sunday Fun Day. Tied in with On the Boardwalk. Justin on vacation again tonight. Yes, we're going to see how much vacation time he's got built up, because I'm really beginning to question the management

Donnie Ray, and of course, she's got that ooh-wee, darling, right here on the boardwalk. Justin Rouse, Fred Rouse in the house for Justin Rouse tonight. Of course, yes, he is on vacation again. Hope he enjoys a great vacation with the family, no doubt about it. And of course, he is up in the mountains this week. He'll be back next Sunday. But right now, we're going to continue on playing some of your great favorites by request, and you know how to do it and how to get them to us. And I tell you what, we're going to be here with you till about 9 o'clock tonight on the boardwalk after dark. We're going to get into that about 7:30 tonight. Yes.

0: Craig Willard back in the days at the CWB. And of course, what am I going to do without you, darling? Right here on Sunday Fun Day on the boardwalk. Filling in for Justin Rouse tonight. Fred Rouse with you, 5:32. We've got to take a quick break. We'll be back to the beach in just a second, I promise you. And we check with the friends over at Richie Balance. Richie and Phyllis Balance, good evening to you guys.
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The one and only Scotty McCreary, and of course, talking about the cab at the solo. The cab and the solo of my cup and all that good stuff in between. Speaking of Scotty McCreary, Scotty McCreary returning along with yours truly, Fred Rouse, to Holly Ridge this year in November. That's going to be a big show, I guarantee it. The hometown boy himself is coming back to Holly Ridge this year in November. We're looking forward to that. 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
7: Getting ready to roll right back into the music on your Sunday afternoon. Of course, Fred Rouse hanging out for Justin Rouse and on the boardwalk. One of my all-time favorite listeners, Miss Henrietta Shepherd, sent me a message a while ago. She says, I have been terribly busy this afternoon. She says, I've turned on the radio a while ago, and I'm so excited to still hear you on tonight. So, yes, Henrietta, good evening to you, darling. Love you so much from Moss Hill, North Carolina.

dog, Justin Rouse, out of the house tonight. Fred Rouse in for him. I'm actually having a pleasurable Sunday afternoon right now watching my father-in-law try to tell his daughter, listen to me, listen to me. Yeah. Dude, I have been trying this for 6 years and I have not won yet.

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1: Little Ryan Griffin, and of course, a little salt, a little lime, a little tequila, no doubt about it. Fred Rouse hanging out with you guys tonight. Justin Rouse is on the boardwalk. Yes, we'll get on the boardwalk after dark here by 7:30 tonight. Yes, you're looking at me.

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I'm going to let O.C. come in here. The late, great O.C. Smith come in here. Yeah. Get your trombone ready.

0: Trudy, we teach dance lessons on Friday night, so you got to be present for that. It usually starts about 10:30, maybe quarter to 11, something like that.
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A little bit of those Atlanta jams. Yes, I got a little red last Saturday night about, hey, can we play that new song? Well, I got a new band, and they don't quite know it yet, so we can work on that. No doubt about it. Here we go. Get the weed eater out.

Michael Bolton, of course, Love Is a Wonderful Thing, right here on the Boardwalk. We'll get into On the Boardwalk after dark here in just a couple of minutes. Fred Rouse hanging out for Justin Rouse tonight. Trudy is in such a hurry. She acts like she's got to go to work tomorrow or something. I'm not real sure what she's in a hurry for. Have yourself a seat, girl.

in love with you right here on Sunday Fun Day on the boardwalk. And, of course, on the boardwalk after dark's fixing to start here in just a few minutes. Yes, I promise you. I tell you what, we have had so many requests in here tonight. We have been on the air for about 7.5 hours. We still got about 1.5 hours to go. We're going to slip this one in right quick before we take a break and get into On the Boardwalk after dark. Y'all better get ready. Put the children to bed. Yes, put another log on the fire pit. Put some more beverages in the cooler. It's going to get pretty.

0: Boots on the ground, Fred Rouse in the house for Justin Rouse and On the Boardwalk. We're fixing to get into On the Boardwalk after dark here in just a second, but we got to take a quick break, and we'll be back to the beach in just a second, I promise you.
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0: Little quiz of Ozzy Smith, talking about it after all is said and done. I got Carter hanging out with me this afternoon. Carter Williams. He is 10 years old. Carter, you want to say hello to your mom and dad?
1: Yes.
0: What's their names?
1: Stephen and Ashley.
0: Stephen and Ashley.
1: Mm-hmm.
0: Do you love them?
1: Yes.
0: Most days?
1: Some.
0: Some. That was a good answer. That was a good answer. Did you catch any fish this afternoon?
1: No.
0: No.
1: Dad did.
0: Dad caught them all?
1: Yes.
0: Okay. Carter, maybe you should bring mom next time.
1: No, she's too late.

Little Johnny Taylor, of course, going crazy over you right here on Sunday Fun Day. Excuse me, on the boardwalk after dark. Filling in for Justin Rouse, Fred Rouse in the house with you guys, Miss Debbie Vincent. Good evening to you, darling. Of course, thank you for all the kind words. Doug Lewis has still got us on board, no doubt about it. Of course, Gary, Nancy, Tracy, everybody hanging out at the creek this afternoon, cooking out. And, of course, Stephen hanging out with us this afternoon. Ashley, he'll be home in a few minutes, I promise. Well, maybe he will be. I'm not sure. Carter, what do you think? Will he be home in a few minutes? No, I didn't think so. Okay, Ashley, you better go ahead and get

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